0: Report from Environment and Climate Change Canada says average temperatures are expected to rise by at least 3.5 degrees Celsius by the end of the century.
1: The report says even if the world reaches net zero emissions by 2075, Canada will see nearly a 50% increase in the area burned by wildfires. Glaciers in Western Canada are expected to lose more than 75% of their mass. And new research shows an extinct cheetah-like cat that roamed the Yukon 30,000 years ago learned to hunt and eat fish to survive in a harsh northern environment. It found the cats, known as American cheetahs, are in fact more closely related to the puma, despite their long limbs, slender bodies, and retractable claws. The study is published in the journal Current Biology. This is the Canadian Press. In sports, the Toronto Blue Jays are in Kansas City to start a three-game series with the Royals. The Jays have won 5 of 6 games to move a half game back of Cleveland for the last American League wildcard spot. The Montreal Alouettes host the BC Lions in CFL action tonight. The league-leading Owls can clinch a playoff spot with a win. The Lions are third in the CFL West but have won 5 straight games. That game is set to get underway within the hour. Canada's Leila Fernandez is out of the U.S. Open after losing to American Jessica Pegula in third-round action today. In men's action tonight, Canada's Denis Shapovalov will take on Ben Shelton of the U.S. And the Vancouver Canucks have signed defenseman Ziv Boyem to an 8-year contract extension worth $9.38 million U.S. per season. The club made the announcement today. From the Canadian Press, I'm Lisa Laporte.
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2: 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For Dawson, Mayo, Pelly, CarMax, Faro, and Ross River tonight, clear in Pelly and CarMax, cloudy for the rest of the region with a slight chance of showers for Mayo, a low of 0. Tomorrow, mix of sun and cloud for Mayo and for Dawson, sunny elsewhere and a high of 19. And tomorrow night, clouds region-wide with a slight chance of showers for Dawson and a low of 3 degrees. For Watson Lake tonight, clear, a low of 3. Sunny tomorrow, reaching a high of 19. And tomorrow night, clear and a low of 5. For Whitehorse, Teslin, at Lynn Haines Junction and the Kluane Lake region tonight, clear, low of minus 2, risk of frost for all of southern Yukon. Tomorrow, sunny region-wide, reaching a high of 20. And tomorrow night, clear once again, getting down to a low of 1 degree. For area forecast and current conditions, for the Yukon from Environment Canada, search weather.gc.ca.
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0: Still number one on the Billboard Hot 100 for another week. Ella Langley choosing Texas on 96.1. The Rush, you have chosen, for whatever reason, to listen to your Rush ride home. You're hanging out with Faith Star. We're now in your 5 o'clock music hour, which is brought to you by Raven Recenter. Heads up that Labor Day is on Monday, so there are certain closures happening with Raven. Saturday, September 5th, the Raven Scrap Metals will be closed. Monday, September 7th, Raven Recenter, the Bottle Depot, the thrift store, and the public drop-offs will all be closed. And on Wednesday, September 30th, so later in the month, for National Day of Truth and Reconciliation, Raven Scrap Metals, Raven Recenter, Raven Retech, the Bottle Depot, the thrift store, and the public drop-offs will be closed. Raven asks you to plan your recycling days accordingly, and they thank you for your patience and continued diligence in helping them reduce waste in the territory. Go to facebook.com/Raven Recenter for more information. If you texted in a letter A, B, or C on Wednesday for the Ready, Set, Fire Smart Trivia Challenge, make sure you're listening at 5:45 tonight. I'm going to give away the grand prize, that home protection kit from Yukon Wildland Fire, that is coming up a little bit later this hour. More music on the way first. We got Meghan Trainor coming up next on The Rush.
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0: 96.1 The Rush, halfway through your 5 o'clock hour on your ride home. And we got your Canadian press news update standing by.
1: Now, this update from the Canadian press. Toronto police say they've made an arrest in the case of vehicles being set on fire outside the home of Liberal MP Salma Zahid. Police are still looking to identify a second suspect they believe was involved. The MP in charge of the Conservatives' pro-Canada campaign says Albertans feel like their voice isn't being heard. The federal Conservatives for Canada campaign is trying to encourage the party's Alberta supporters to vote in the referendum to stay in the country. Parkland MP Dane Lloyd says he's spoken with Albertans who feel their values aren't being respected by Ottawa. And the Governor General is delaying a visit to Newfoundland and Labrador, but will be there for the 25th anniversary of the 9/11 terrorist attacks. Governor General Louise Arbour is set to attend the state funeral of Norway's King Harald V next week. From the Canadian Press, I'm Lisa Laporte.
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0: 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For the capital city tonight, clear skies, a low of 3 degrees and a risk of frost. Tomorrow, though, Whitehorse, our Saturday is supposed to be sunny with a high of 20. Looking forward to that. And tomorrow night, clear, getting down to a low of 3. Across the territory right now, Old Crow is at 7, Dawson cloudy in 14, Mayo cloudy in 17, Faro partly cloudy in 18. CarMax is the hot spot along with Haines Junction, both at 21 degrees. Beaver Creek at 20. Burwash mainly sunny and 18. Teslin mainly sunny and 17. Watson Lake mostly cloudy in 19. Inuvik mostly cloudy and 5. And at the Whitehorse Airport, mainly sunny and 20 degrees.
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all over the Yukon. People love what we play. So get ready. Another fantastic set of today's best music starts now on 96.1 The Rush.

Tyler Shaw, Run to You on 96.1 The Rush. Already close to 6 on your Friday Rush Ride Home with Faith Star. If you're still at the office like yours truly, we're almost there. The weekend is almost upon us. Before we wrap up your 5 o'clock hour, though, it is time to give away another wicked prize. It's Ready, Set, Fire Smart, brought to you by Yukon Wildland Fire.

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1: 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People living in country residential neighborhoods can help firefighters defend their homes using FireSmart principles. Should they A, clear vegetation from access routes so a fire truck can easily enter, turn around, and leave? B, pile FireSmart debris up in the summer so it can be burned later in the year? Or C, lock all access gates to prevent trespassing? The correct answer was A, clear vegetation from access routes so a fire truck can easily enter, turn around, and leave. Here is your tip of the week. In an emergency, firefighters may need to enter your property to protect it. Help them work safely and efficiently by maintaining a clear access route so they can get in, go to work, and keep moving. 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Congratulations to Heather B. I had randomly selected your name from all of the correct answers this week. There was a few, and if you said A, you were right, so good job. But Heather, you are this week's winner of a wildfire home protection kit. It's a sprinkler system from Yukon Wildland Fire. Congratulations. I will be in touch shortly. Your next Fire Smart Trivia Challenge will be next week at 5:45 on Wednesday on your rush ride home. This has been Ready, Set, Fire Smart, brought to you by Yukon Wildland Fire.
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1: From the National Newsroom of the Canadian Press, I'm Lisa Laporte. A 24-year-old suspect is in police custody after vehicles were set on fire recently outside the home of Liberal MP Salma Zahid. Toronto police say the suspect is charged with arson, causing damage to property, and mischief, among others. The incident happened in the early hours of August 27th, and police continue to search for a second suspect. Zahid welcomed news of the arrest in a statement posted to social media. As smaller businesses deal with the latest round of U.S. tariffs, some are considering moving production south of the border. Canadian Manufacturers and Exporters Chief Executive Dennis Darby says the latest tariffs pose a distinct challenge for exporters up here because they apply exclusively to goods from Canada. Darby says the tariffs make it easier for countries like China to sell their goods into the U.S. because Canadian goods are being tariffed at 50%. A new government report says average temperatures in Canada are expected to rise by at least 3.5 degrees Celsius by the end of this century. The report says the impacts of climate change in the country are largely irreversible, even if the world were to reach net zero emissions by 2075. Canadian Environmental Commissioner Jerry DeMarco said in a report last year on Canada's National Climate Adaptation Strategy that Ottawa's efforts to prepare for the impacts of climate change had stumbled out of the gate. Week two of the Quebec election campaign has been dominated by debates on immigration and Anglophone rights.
2: PQ leader Paul St-Pierre Plamondon faces criticism for linking immigration to overcrowded schools and the decline of the French language. Quebec Solidaire spokesperson Ruba Gazal accuses him of scapegoating immigrant children for previous governments underfunding education. Meanwhile, Christine Frechette's coalition Avenir Quebec has been under fire after Elections Quebec said language laws forced it to provide printed voter guides in French only. Liberal leader Charles Milliard wrote an open letter expressing his disapproval after Anglophone groups accused Elections Quebec of voter suppression. Jason White, The Canadian Press.
1: And Tesla is facing a new investigation into its autonomous robo-taxi vehicle. Here's ABC's Mike Dubusky.
3: The National Highway Traffic Safety Administration says it's investigating Tesla's new robo-taxi called the Cybercab. NHTSA says it wants to look at how Tesla certified the self-driving vehicles, which don't come with a steering wheel or pedals. This week, Tesla announced it's planning to roll out 1,000 Cybercabs in Austin, Texas, joining a fleet of existing autonomous Tesla vehicles, which have been offering rides there with traditional driver controls. CEO Elon Musk says full autonomy is crucial to the future of Tesla. Mike Dubusky, ABC News.
1: This is the Canadian Press. In sports, the Toronto Blue Jays and Kansas City Royals are at play this hour in Major League Baseball action. The Jays sit one game behind Cleveland for the final American League wildcard playoff spot. The Montreal Alouettes are hosting the BC Lions in CFL action tonight. That game is now underway. Canada's Leila Fernandez is out of the U.S. Open after losing to American

0: Monica Pagula in third round action. In men's action tonight, Canada's Denis Shapovalov takes on Ben Shelton of the U.S. Canadian Sarah Mitten of Brooklyn, Nova Scotia, finished second in the women's shot put at the Diamond League final in Brussels. American Chase Jackson won with a record-setting performance, while Mitten capped her season off with four throws over 20 meters. And the Vancouver Canucks have signed defenseman Ziv Bouyam to an 8-year contract extension worth $9.38 million U.S. per season. From the Canadian Press, I'm Lisa Laporte.
1: 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For Dawson, Mayo, Pelly, CarMax, Faro, and Ross River tonight, clear in Pelly and CarMax, cloudy for the rest of the region with a slight chance of showers for Mayo, a low of 0. Tomorrow, mix of sun and cloud for Mayo and for Dawson, sunny elsewhere and a high of 19. And tomorrow night, clouds region-wide with a slight chance of showers for Dawson and a low of 3 degrees. For Watson Lake tonight, clear, a low of 3, sunny tomorrow, reaching a high of 19, and tomorrow night, clear and a low of 5. For Whitehorse, Teslin at Lynn-Haines Junction and the Kluane Lake region tonight, clear, low of minus 2, risk of frost for all of southern Yukon. Tomorrow, sunny region-wide, reaching a high of 20, and tomorrow night, clear once again, getting down to a low of 1 degree. For area forecast and current conditions, for the Yukon from Environment Canada, search weather.gc.ca.
2: 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Hopefully she

0: 96.1, The Rush, Hootie and the Blowfish, I Go Blind. It's Friday night. How are we feeling? What are you up to this evening? What are you up to this weekend? Check in with me. Spill the tea. I'm a nosy Parker. I just want to know about your life. 667-7891. It's Faith Star. We got lots of music coming up in your 6 o'clock hour, but right now, a Yukon Nugget with Les McLaughlin on 96.1, The Rush.
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2: In the early 1880s, miners and prospectors began filtering into the Yukon. They were testing the small creeks which flowed into the rivers, which then ran into the Yukon River. In 1882, there was enough business in the 40-mile river district to warrant a settlement. The Cudahy Meat Company of Chicago set up a post at the mouth of the river. In 1886, gold was discovered on 40 Mile Creek, and the mini rush was on. Prospectors flocked to the region in droves. By 1887, the town site of 40 Mile was the largest settlement in the Yukon, with more than 200 people staking claims on the many creeks in the area. In late 1877, surveyor George Dawson visited 40 Mile and estimated that about $75,000 in gold was taken that year. By the early 1890s, it was a thriving community with 6 saloons, a theater, restaurants, a billiard hall, and much more. However, there was no police force. Law and order was maintained by the miners themselves, who held regular meetings to lay down the law. And they could be severe. For example, a resolution was passed advising would-be thieves that their punishment would be whipping at the post and banishment from the country. Liquor flowed freely at 40 Mile, but bootleggers were warned that selling booze to native people would be considered a major offense. But the town was outgrowing this kind of frontier justice. In 1894, Inspector Charles Constantine of the Northwest Mounted Police was sent to assess the situation. He recommended that a police force of at least 20 men was needed. This was done the next year when he returned and built Fort Constantine. By 1896, there were over 200 private dwellings and a large commercial area. There was also a mining recorder's office, and it was here at this office in August of 1896 that 40 Mile would begin to die. That was the day George Carmack, Skookum Jim, and Taggish Charlie showed up to register their claims on a little creek which ran into the Klondike River. The news swept through the town like wildfire. In a matter of days, most of the miners had left in their mad race for Bonanza. By the fall of the following year, 40 Mile, once the hub of the Yukon's activity, was virtually abandoned.
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0: They don't make songs like that anymore. If they do, I have yet to find them. If you know they exist, send them my way. That song is so good. Fall Out Boy, thanks for the memories on 96.1 The Rush. It's Faith Star. I read something kind of wild and amazing on the Yukon Hospital Foundation's Facebook page. Last month, a record was broken for births at Whitehorse General Hospital, with 59 babies born in the month of August 2026. That's a whole kindergarten class, said one nurse on the Wild Rose Maternity Unit about the news. To put the record in perspective, Yukon General Hospital typically sees around 30 to 35 births each August. That beats the previous monthly record of 48 births in June 2021. Needless to say, the maternity team at Whitehorse General Hospital has been busy. Congratulations to all of the parents, and amazing job to all of those involved in bringing those many humans into the world. Okay, I have to be that person though, because I thought back and I was like, oh, what exactly was going on 9 months ago that lots of pregnancies were happening? Well, it was December. And we did have a record-breaking cold snap. That's it. That's all I'm going to say. Really good news, though. If you are one of those parents that had a baby born at Whitehorse General Hospital in August, send me a text. I want to know how you're doing, how your little one is. 667-7891. It's Faith Star hanging with you on your Friday Rush Ride Home. We got Taylor Swift coming up next on 96.1 The Rush.
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1: 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It's all my. Let's get it. Let's.

0: That one going out to my girl Sarah from the CGC, because I learned yesterday, no, sorry, Wednesday, during our bar class, that she's a big fan of Felix Cartel and got to see Felix Cartel perform live in the streets of Vancouver randomly. Love that for you, Sarah. Felix Cartel in Lights with Love Me on 96.1 The Rush. Hanging out with Faith on your Rush ride home, and just a heads up from the city of Whitehorse that most city facilities and services will be closed this Monday, September 7th, including the Canada Games Center, City Hall, and the Whitehorse Operations Building. The Frank Slim Building and Shipyards will be open from 11 a.m. to 4. 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Creeping up to 7, we got Mike DeMaro, DeNoro, and Sam Felt coming up next on your Rush Ride Home.
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0: September is FASD Awareness Month. 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

0: From the National Newsroom of the Canadian Press, I'm Lisa Laporte. A 24-year-old suspect is in police custody after vehicles were set fire to recently outside the home of Liberal MP Salma Zahid. Toronto police say the suspect is charged with arson, causing damage to property and mischief, among others. The incident happened in the early hours of August 27th. Police continue to search for a second suspect. As smaller businesses deal with the latest round of U.S. tariffs, some are considering moving production south of the border. Canadian Manufacturers and Exporters Chief Executive Dennis Darby says the tariffs make it easier for countries like China to sell their goods into the U.S. because Canadian goods are being tariffed at 50%. A new government report says average temperatures in Canada are expected to rise by at least 3.5 degrees Celsius by the end of the century. The report says the impacts of climate change in the country are largely irreversible, even if the world were to reach net zero emissions by 2075. Canadian Climate Institute Adaptation Research Director Ryan Ness says the most surprising thing is the contrast between what the report says and the level of action being taken by the government. Some BC school districts are banning e-scooters and e-bikes ahead of the new school year. The Langley School District says the ban comes amid a rise in injuries among youth riders. BC Children's Hospital's trauma medical director, Dr. Genevieve Ernst, says they've seen a steep rise in e-scooter injuries.
1: So the most common injuries that we're seeing are bony injuries, fractures, road rash, extensive abrasions, and head injuries. But we're also seeing a rise in serious injuries, particularly devastating brain injuries.
0: The hospital says 13-year-olds accounted for the largest share of emergency visits related to e-scooters, even though riders must be at least 16. And a new study shows the Yukon's Ice Age landscape changed what a cheetah-like species hunted and ate in order to survive. Research published in the journal Current Biology found the Yukon cats adapted to a mostly fish diet so they wouldn't have to compete with other large predators like lions and grizzly bears in the northern climate. Study co-author Grant Zazula says the diet is a unique adaptation for the species that lived 30,000 years ago.
2: We know genetically it was a small population split off from their cousins to the south and figured, well, we're going to go north and see what happens. And they made their way. They figured it out by adapting to new resources and new environmental conditions and became something very unique, the Yukon cheetah.
0: The cats went extinct at the end of the Ice Age due to a changing ecosystem. This is the Canadian Press. In sports, the Toronto Blue Jays and Kansas City Royals are playing the first game of their three-game series in Major League Baseball this hour. The Montreal Alouettes and BC Lions are at play in CFL action tonight. The league-leading Alouettes can clinch a playoff spot with a win. Canada's Leila Fernandez is out of the U.S. Open after losing to American Jessica Pegula in the third round. In men's action tonight, Canada's Denis Shapovalov will take on Ben Shelton of the U.S. The Vancouver Canucks have signed defenseman Ziev Boyum to an 8-year contract extension worth $9.38 million U.S. per season. The club made the announcement today. And Canadian Sarah Mitten of Brooklyn, Nova Scotia, finished second in the women's shot put at the Diamond League final in Brussels. From the Canadian Press, I'm Lisa Laporte.
3: 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For Dawson, Mayo, Pelly, CarMax, Faro, and Ross River tonight, clear in Pelly and CarMax, cloudy for the rest of the region with a slight chance of showers for Mayo, a low of 0. Tomorrow, mix of sun and cloud for Mayo and for Dawson, sunny elsewhere and a high of 19. And tomorrow night,

0: clouds region-wide with a slight chance of showers for Dawson and a low of 3 degrees. For Watson Lake tonight, clear, a low of 3, sunny tomorrow, reaching a high of 19, and tomorrow night, clear and a low of 5. For Whitehorse, Teslin, Atlin, Haines Junction, and the Kluane Lake region tonight, clear, low of minus 2, risk of frost for all of southern Yukon. Tomorrow, sunny region-wide, reaching a high of 20, and tomorrow night, clear once again, getting down to a low of 1 degree. For area forecasts and current conditions, for the Yukon from Environment Canada, search weather.gc.ca.
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0: idea.
1: You're in the middle of another amazing set of Rush music. If the next song seems long, it's probably because the DJ had to use the bathroom. 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

0: Throwing it back with Train, because that song did come out in 2010. Hate to break it to you. That was Hazel's sister on 96.1 The Rush. It's Faith Star. We are in the final hour of your Rush Ride Home for the week. Big reminder on Tuesday. My days are all mixed up in my head. On Monday, we will not be here because it is Labor Day. We will be back on Tuesday for our regular programming. In the meantime, lots coming up for your weekend. We do have your rock and roll house party at 8 tonight, and in your 7 o'clock hour, tons of music on the way. Temper City, Self-Aware, coming up next on The Rush.
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0: Williams, happy on 96.1 The Rush. It is harvest season, okay? 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Just after 7:30, hanging with Faith Star, it's Alexander Stewart, His Problem Instead, coming up next on your Rush Ride Home.
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0: 96.1 The Rush. It's Faith Star wrapping up your ride home for the week. Thank you for putting up with my ridiculousness. I love you dearly. I will be back on Tuesday because, again, long weekend is this weekend. I hope you enjoy yourself and you're safe and you do a lot of fun things. Send me photos of your adventures, please. 667-7891. Coming up at 8, 4 hours of classic rock with your rock and roll house party. We also got more tunes closing out this hour. Gracie Abrams next on The Rush. Good night.
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Where's the music? Right. This is the part where legally I need to tell you that we're CKRW 96.1 The Rush, broadcasting from Whitehorse, Yukon. Now, can we play music?

0: country. Lloyd says people he's spoken to at roundtables view themselves as patriotic Canadians, but are frustrated by the way Alberta has been treated by the governments dating back decades. The only exception mentioned was the government under former Prime Minister Stephen Harper's Conservatives. Economists say it's too soon to sound the alarm after a disappointing August jobs report. Statistics Canada reported today the unemployment rate held steady at 6.4% last month as the economy lost 42,000 jobs. The results fell short of economists' expectations for a gain of 15,000 positions. CIBC senior economist Andrew Grantham says signs of softness in the economy to start the second half of the year should push back against the Bank of Canada's inflation concerns. A missing hiker has been found 5 days after disappearing in BC. RCMP says Stanislav Volo walked himself to safety near Squamish amid a massive search. Romanian prosecutors have indicted Andrew Tate on various charges, including trafficking minors.
1: The charges stem from an investigation that began with the arrest of Andrew and Tristan Tate in Bucharest in 2022. Authorities allege the brothers coerced victims into producing pornographic material for their online business. The Tates have denied the allegations. They're currently held in Miami, where they face extradition to the UK on sex crimes allegations. Romanian officials have allowed them to remain free with some restrictions while proceedings continue. The Tates are among the world's most polarizing internet personalities by promoting wealth, male dominance, and misogyny through social media. I'm Charles de Ledesma.
0: And Manitoba has revealed the winning design for its specialty license plate.
2: A loon design won a public survey on the new plate, which pays tribute to provincial parks. Manitobans had five options, including a campsite at night, someone canoeing on a waterway, and a replication of a map. The Nature Conservancy of Canada applied for the creation of a new plate as a way for Manitobans to show their love for nature. A portion of the proceeds from every plate will go to an endowment fund for park improvements. The Manitoba government says these new plates will be available in the new year. Jason White, The Canadian Press.
0: This is The Canadian Press. In sports, Canada's Leila Fernandez is out of the U.S. Open after losing to American Jessica Pegula in the third round today. In men's action tonight, Canada's Denis Shapovalov faces Ben Shelton of the U.S. Meantime, Serena Williams and her sister Venus lost in first round women's doubles action tonight. The Vancouver Canucks have signed defenseman Zayev Boyum to an 8-year contract extension worth $9.38 million U.S. per season, the club announced that news today. The 20-year-old had 3 goals and 9 assists in 45 games with Vancouver last season. Canadian Sarah Mitten of Brooklyn, Nova Scotia, finished second in the women's shot put at the Diamond League final in Brussels. And Caitlin Clark had 14 points and 11 assists in her Women's Basketball World Cup debut as the U.S. routed China 94-61. From the Canadian Press, I'm Lisa Laporte.
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0: The Rock and Roll House Party brought to you by Whiskey Jack's in the Porter Creek Mall. Friday night, you're hanging out with Patty. You got 4 hours of rock and roll to take you into your Labor Day weekend. And Monday might be Labor Day, but I think there's other holidays that are getting overlooked by Labor Day, such as Salami Day, which started in 2006. Run by the appropriately named Salami Appreciation Society to honor the cured Italian sausage. And also, Monday is Beer Lovers Day, dedicated to beer and to everyone who loves drinking it. Beer making goes back 6,000 years to ancient Samaria. So if you ever want to sound smart and someone's looking at you while you're holding a beer, just be like, hey, I'm doing as the Babylonians did. It's the Rock and Roll House Party, brought to you by Whiskey Jack's in the Porter Creek Mall.
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0: The Rock and Roll House Party brought to you by Whiskey Jack's in the Porter Creek Mall. Hanging with Patty on a Friday night. And our neighbors to the south are having an election, or having some elections this fall. And Alaska's Senate race has a problem that sounds like a setup to a bad joke. There are three Dan Sullivans. Republican incumbent Senator Dan S. Sullivan is running for re-election. But another Republican, retired teacher Dan J. Sullivan, is also on the ballot. The GOP has accused Dan J. of trying to spoil the race, but Alaska's top court ruled that he can stay. And now, former Anchorage Mayor Dan A. Sullivan is urging voters to back the incumbent, calling himself the OG Dan Sullivan. So let me get this straight. Dan Sullivan is backing Dan Sullivan over Dan Sullivan. Kind of sounds like the worst version of Who's On First. It's the Rock and Roll House Party brought to you by Whiskey Jack's in the Porter Creek Mall.
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5: 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Aren't you glad he never threw away those 8-track?

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1: Make it sing for me. 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

0: The Rock and Roll House Party brought to you by Whiskey Jack's in the Porter Creek Mall. Friday night, hanging with Patty, and the Toronto International Film Festival's going on. And if you want to see a movie about Rush, you're in luck. They got a documentary coming out all about Neil Peart. In the trailer for it, Alex Lifeson saying, quote, "I remember thinking there's no way this guy is cool enough to be in our band," end quote. Well, Alex, I think you might have been wrong on that one. The movie called Neil Peart, No One's Disciple, debuts September 16th at the International Film Festival in Toronto, and I'm positive it'll hit streaming shortly thereafter. It's the Rock and Roll House Party being brought to you by Whiskey Jack's in the Porter Creek Mall.
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1: From the National Newsroom of the Canadian Press, I'm Lisa Laporte. A federal Tory campaign called Conservatives for Canada has been launched ahead of the Alberta referendum. Parkland MP Dane Lloyd says, quote, "We need to change the patriotism that's being seen across Canada amid a trade war with the U.S., as polls suggest the vast majority of Albertans want to stay in the country." Lloyd says people he's spoken to at roundtables view themselves as patriotic Canadians, but are frustrated by the way Alberta has been treated by governments dating back decades. The labor market broke its hot streak in August with a loss of 42,000 jobs. Statistics Canada says despite the decline, the unemployment rate held steady at 6.4%. CIBC senior economist Andrew Grantham says he's not ringing any alarm bells yet.
2: It was disappointing today, but in the context of what came before it, maybe not wholly unsurprising, and, you know, nothing to be too worried about.

0: by debates on immigration and Anglophone rights.
1: PQ leader Paul St-Pierre Plamondon faces criticism for linking immigration to overcrowded schools and the decline of the French language. Quebec Solidaire spokesperson Ruba Gazal accuses him of scapegoating immigrant children for previous governments underfunding education. Meanwhile, Christine Frechette's coalition Avenir Quebec has been under fire after Elections Quebec said language laws forced it to provide printed voter guides in French only. Liberal leader Charles Milliard wrote an open letter expressing his disapproval after Anglophone groups accused Elections Quebec of voter suppression. Jason White, The Canadian Press.
0: A missing hiker has been found 5 days after disappearing in British Columbia. RCMP says Stanislav Volo walked himself to safety near Squamish amid a massive search. He was last seen getting off the Sea to Sky gondola Sunday morning on his way to a hike. He failed to catch the gondola back down later that day. And Tesla is facing a new investigation into its autonomous robo-taxi vehicle.
2: The National Highway Traffic Safety Administration says it's investigating Tesla's new robo-taxi called the Cybercab. NHTSA says it wants to look at how Tesla certified the self-driving vehicles, which don't come with a steering wheel or pedals. This week, Tesla announced it's planning to roll out 1,000 Cybercabs in Austin, Texas, joining a fleet of existing autonomous Tesla vehicles, which have been offering rides there with traditional driver controls. CEO Elon Musk says full autonomy is crucial to the future of Tesla. Mike Dubusky, ABC News.
0: This is the Canadian Press. In sports, the Toronto Blue Jays coasted to a 9-2 win over the Kansas City Royals tonight in Major League Baseball action. It was the opener of their three-game weekend series. The Montreal Alouettes beat the BC Lions 37-30 in the CFL. The Als improved to a league-best 10-2 as they ended the Lions' five-game winning streak. Sisters Serena and Venus Williams playing together at the U.S. Open as a wild-card entry lost a three-set thriller to the 14th-seeded combo of Hao Ching Chan and Maya Joint tonight. It was a first-round women's doubles match that took more than 3 hours to play. And the Vancouver Canucks have signed defenseman Zeev Boyum to an 8-year contract extension worth $9.38 million U.S. per season. The 20-year-old compiled 12 points in 45 games with the Canucks last season. From the Canadian Press, I'm Lisa Laporte.
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The Rock and Roll House Party brought to you by Whiskey Jack's in the Porter Creek Mall. Friday night, and Ozzy Osbourne fans, get ready to lose your minds and maybe your head over Universal Halloween Horror Nights. They're doing a tribute to the Prince of Darkness, and it is gory. EW's first look video reveals this scene features a bat getting revenge on Ozzy's head, referring to his 1982 bat head biting incident. The whole thing is called the Ozzy Osbourne Prince of Darkness Haunted House. And if you find yourself on vacation at Universal Studios, Florida, you can check it out yourself. Or you can do what I did and be a scaredy cat and watch someone else do it on YouTube. It's the Rock and Roll House Party, brought to you by Whiskey Jack's in the Porter Creek Mall.

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The Rock and Roll House Party brought to you by Whiskey Jack's in the Porter Creek Mall. Friday night, Patty here. And Alex Van Halen, the drummer from Van Halen, has been awarded the Royal Decoration Knight in the Order of the Lion of the Netherlands. It is the highest civilian knighthood of the Netherlands, and he and his brother Edward lived there until they moved to LA in 1962. The decoration, recognizing merits in arts, science, sport, and literature, he received the honor from the mayor of Nijmegen, and I know I said that wrong, last Tuesday. It's the Rock and Roll House Party brought to you by Whiskey Jack's in the Porter Creek Mall.

The Rock and Roll House Party brought to you by Whiskey Jack's in the Porter Creek Mall. Friday, hanging with Patrick. And you might have heard that Rod Stewart was having some health issues lately. He had to cancel a concert because he was short of breath. While his wife, Penny Lancaster, has been making the rounds, saying that her 81-year-old husband will come back, quote, stronger than ever after undergoing a coronary stent procedure last month. That forced Stewart to cancel the remaining dates on his One Last Time tour and take 4 weeks off. His wife saying that Rod already moving at full speed. And hey, if you enjoy tabloid news, Rod Stewart was spotted tucking into a hamburger and chips last weekend. But if you just had heart surgery, maybe don't have a burger and fries. It's the Rock and Roll House Party brought to you by Whiskey Jack's.

0: This is Chris Jericho from Fozzy. 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
1: From the National Newsroom of the Canadian Press, I'm Lisa Laporte. The Conservatives for Canada group launched a website today while releasing a statement on social media. It's a campaign to engage their supporters and encourage them to vote to stay in Canada in the upcoming Alberta referendum. Elections Alberta said this week it anticipates a high turnout for the October 19th vote. It's on whether Albertans want the province to remain in Canada or start the legal process to hold a binding referendum on leaving. Jazz Aviation flight attendants have voted in favor of a strike mandate. The Canadian Flight Attendant Union says 99% of voting members supported a strike mandate after months of bargaining. Jazz Aviation operates flights under the Air Canada Express brand. Some British Columbia school districts are cracking down on e-bikes and e-scooters.
2: The school districts say they're banning the electric bikes and scooters because kids keep getting hurt. The trauma medical director at BC Children's Hospital says the hospital has seen a steep rise in both emergency room visits and devastating brain injuries for child patients as the result of e-scooter crashes. The Langley School District has banned e-scooters and e-dirt bikes at all of its schools, while the Nanaimo Ladysmith District on Vancouver Island says if elementary students arrive on an e-bike or scooter, their parents will get a call to come pick up the bike or scooter. Jason White, The Canadian Press.
1: Romanian

0: most polarizing internet personalities by promoting wealth, male dominance, and misogyny through social media. I'm Charles de Ledesma.
1: And tributes continue to come in for the long-reigning Queen of Country, Dolly Parton. In her home state of Tennessee, the grief is palpable. But when remembering the music and acting legend, fans know Dolly would have wanted a parade and not a procession. So that's what they did in Knoxville. Cattywampus Puppet Council executive and artistic director Rachel Milford says losing Dolly has been like losing a family member.
2: Because that's how intimately folks are connected to her in this region.
1: Parton passed away last week after a brief battle with cancer at the age of 80. This is the Canadian Press. In sports, the Toronto Blue Jays coasted to a 9-2 win tonight over the Kansas City Royals in Major League Baseball action. Jays starter Jameson Taillon left the game after two innings due to right elbow discomfort. Taillon was making his first appearance since August 10th when he was placed on the injured list with right forearm tendinitis. The Montreal Alouettes beat the BC Lions 37-30 in CFL action. The Owls improved to a league-best 10-2 as they ended the Lions' five-game winning streak. Sisters Venus and Serena Williams, playing together at the U.S. Open as a wild-card entry, lost a three-set thriller to the 14th-seeded combo of Ho Ching Chan and Maya Joint tonight in a first-round women's doubles match that took more than 3 hours to play. And the Vancouver Canucks signed defenseman Ziv Boyum to an 8-year contract extension today, worth $9.38 million U.S. a season. From the Canadian Press, I'm Lisa Laporte.
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0: Hi, this is Dave Mustaine from Megadeth.
1: And this is the Rock and Roll House Party, brought to you by Whiskey Jack's in the Porter Creek Mall.

The Rock and Roll House Party brought to you by Whiskey Jack's in the Porter Creek Mall. And I might have to call in sick to work sometime in November because that's when Grand Theft Auto 6 comes out. And Netflix had an exclusive sneak peek of the game this week. And apparently, 31.1 million other people are also going to be calling in sick to work. That is how many people watched the half-hour preview. And it was only on Netflix for 6 hours before it went to YouTube, which tells you how hyped people are for Grand Theft Auto 6. It was number one on a list of 93 countries that Netflix tracks globally. 87 of those countries, Grand Theft Auto was number one. And this song in the trailer, it's Tom Petty, Love is a Long Road on the Rock and Roll House Party, brought to you by Whiskey Jack's in the Porter Creek Mall.

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The Rock and Roll House Party brought to you by Whiskey Jack's in the Porter Creek Mall. Patrick Viss, Friday night, rocking out with you. And this week, it was a birthday, the 31st birthday of the Rock and Roll Hall of Fame. It was dedicated in Cleveland, Ohio in 1995, with the ribbon being cut by an ensemble including Yoko Ono and Little Richard, which is kind of cooler, honestly, before a crowd of more than 10,000 people in Cleveland. If you've never been to the Rock and Roll Hall of Fame and you find yourself in Cleveland, Ohio, go do it. I spent 8 hours there, could have easily spent another 12. It's the Rock and Roll House Party, brought to you by Whiskey Jack's in the Porter Creek Mall.

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The Rock and Roll House Party, brought to you by Whiskey Jack's in the Porter Creek Mall. Hanging with Patrick on a Friday night. And in 2023, we lost singer and Margaritaville restaurant chain entrepreneur Jimmy Buffett. He was 76 when he passed away. And I've always wanted to go to a Margaritaville. Got really, really close once and then got denied. Morning Brew, Miss Morning Brew and I, we were in Niagara Falls. Got to the door of the Margaritaville there. Only to be told an insurance conference had booked the entire restaurant, which weirdly sounds appropriate for Jimmy Buffett. So we'll get some Buffett on in a little while. It's the Rock and Roll House Party, brought to you by Whiskey Jack's in the Porter Creek Mall.

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1: From the national newsroom of the Canadian Press, I'm Hannah Stoles. Toronto police say they've arrested one suspect and are looking for another after vehicles were set on fire outside Liberal MP Salma Zahid's home last week.
2: Police released surveillance video of the August 27th incident showing a person pouring fuel onto five vehicles, setting two on fire and then abandoning the lit-up gas can in the driveway of the home. They say a third vehicle was also damaged in the fire. Investigators say the 24-year-old suspect was arrested on Sunday and is facing a number of charges, including arson. He's set to appear in court next week. Zahid welcomed the news of the arrest in a statement posted to social media while thanking Toronto police for their work on the case. Lisa Laporte, The Canadian Press, Toronto.
1: A federal Tory campaign called Conservatives for Canada has been launched ahead of the Alberta referendum. Parkland MP Dane Lloyd says we need to engage the patriotism that's being seen across Canada amid a trade war with the United States, as polls suggest the vast majority of Albertans want to stay in Canada. Vancouver police say a 26-year-old veteran of the force has been charged with theft and fraud linked to a case where victims allegedly lost more than $3 million in total. Kawinder Dosanjh was arrested on Thursday and also faces a charge of breach of trust in the case, where there are 19 known victims. Vancouver Police Chief Steve Rye says the investigators are asking other victims to come forward, and more charges may be pending.
3: Our officers have made a long-standing commitment to fostering positive relationships, strengthening understanding, and earning the confidence of the communities we serve. It is deeply distressing when the actions of one individual, cast a shadow over the tremendous work of so many dedicated professionals who serve our city with honor every day.
1: He says Dosage's alleged offenses happened between 2017 and 2025. A new government report says average temperatures in Canada are expected to rise by at least 3.5 degrees Celsius by the end of the century. The report says the impacts of climate change in the country are largely irreversible, even if the world were to reach net zero emissions by 2075. Canadian Climate Institute Adaptations Research Director Ryan Ness says the most surprising thing is the contrast between what the report says and the level of action being taken by the government. Tributes continue to come in from every state as

0: This is the Alouettes' seventh victory in as many outings at home this season. Sisters Serena and Venus Williams, playing together at the U.S. Open as a wildcard entry, lost a three-set thriller to the 14th-seeded combo of Hui Ching-Chan and Maya Joint in a first-round women's doubles match that took more than 3 hours to play. Meanwhile, Denis Shapovalov of Richmond Hill, Ontario, the only Canadian still left in singles, is playing 8th-seeded American Ben Shelton in New York. The visiting Toronto Blue Jays scored 4 times in the first inning and then coasted to a 9-2 win over the Kansas City Royals to open a 3-game series. The Jays, who out-hit the hosts 13-6, got 2-hit RBI games from George Springer, Alejandro Kirk, and Ernie Clement. And the Vancouver Canucks signed defenseman Ziv Boyum to an 8-year contract extension worth $9.38 million US per season. From the Canadian Press, I'm Hannah Stolz.
1: Okay, flip the record and grab something from the fridge. It's Side B of the Rock and Roll House Party, brought to you by Whiskey Jack's in the Porter Creek Mall.

The Rock and Roll House Party brought to you by Whiskey Jack's in the Porter Creek Mall. Patrick Viss here, and Pearl Jam, they're celebrating the 35th anniversary of their debut album, 10, by releasing 10 Live on vinyl November 29th. It was recorded in 2016 at the Wells Fargo Center in Philadelphia. I believe that's where the Flyers play, when the band played 10 in its entirety for only the second time ever. Eddie Vedder came up with the idea after he learned the band had sold out 10 consecutive shows at that venue. I'm just wondering, love Pearl Jam, but does the live mix make Eddie's lyrics any more decipherable? Let me know. 867-667-7891. It's the Rock and Roll House Party, brought to you by Whiskey Jack's in the Porter Creek Mall.

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The Rock and Roll House Party brought to you by Whiskey Jack's in the Porter Creek Mall. Patty with you Friday night, and Twisted Sister's new frontman made his debut last week. Sebastian Bach of Skid Row fame is touring with Twisted Sister now, and he is playing with the band under an alter ego, Bent Brother. The set list from his first show had a whole bunch of Twisted Sister classics, and they did Skid Row songs too. Youth Gone Wild, I Remember You, which he dedicated to Dolly Parton, Tim Curry, and former Twisted Sister drummer, the late AJ Puro. Really awesome. I would go see that. Sebastian Bach with Twisted Sister sounds like a party. It's the Rock and Roll House Party, brought to you by Whiskey Jack's in the Porter Creek Mall.

The Rock and Roll House Party brought to you by Whiskey Jack's in the Porter Creek Mall. Friday night, you've been hanging out with Patrick Viss. Have yourself an amazing long weekend. We will talk Tuesday morning at 6 a.m. Woohoo! That's early for the morning brew. Till then, you have a good one. Signing off, it's the Rock and Roll House Party brought to you by Whiskey Jack's.

You're listening to your older sister's cooler friend's favorite show, The Rock and Roll House Party with Patrick, presented by Whiskey Jack's in the Border Creek Mall.

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1: From the National Newsroom of the Canadian Press, I'm Hannah Stoles. The Conservatives for Canada group launched a website while releasing a statement on social media Friday. It's a campaign to engage their supporters and encourage them to vote to stay in Canada in the upcoming Alberta referendum. Parkland MP Dane Lloyd says it became clear to him this summer that a concerted effort was needed to engage at least 1.4 million Albertans who voted Conservative in the last election. BMO Financial Group says it's completed the sale of 138 branches in the United States to First Citizens Bank and Trust. The sale was initially announced in October of last year, along with the plan to open 150 new branches over 5 years, focused on growth in California, but not limited to the state. Here's Canadian Press reporter Lisa Laporte.
2: BMO says the transaction supports its strategy to optimize its U.S. network and focus on markets with long-term growth potential. The branches involved in the sale are located in North Dakota, South Dakota, Wyoming, Nebraska, Kansas, Missouri, Oklahoma, and Idaho, as well as select branches in Minnesota, Oregon, and Illinois.
1: BMO has said it plans to open 7 branches this year in Greater Los Angeles, the Bay Area, and San Diego. Some British Columbia school districts are cracking down on e-bikes and scooters.
3: The school districts say they're banning the electric bikes and scooters because kids keep getting hurt. The trauma medical director at BC Children's Hospital says the hospital has seen a steep rise in both emergency room visits and devastating brain injuries for child patients as the result of e-scooter crashes. The Langley School District has banned e-scooters and e-dirt bikes at all of its schools, while the Nanaimo Ladysmith District on Vancouver Island says if elementary students arrive on an e-bike or scooter, their parents will get a call to come pick up the bike or scooter. Jason White, The Canadian Press.
1: Supporters of Lindsay Clancy say they hope the family doesn't have to go through a retrial after a mistrial was declared on Friday. Clancy faces 3 charges of aggravated murder for strangling her 3 children. Prosecutors said it was premeditated. The defense says Clancy was suffering from postpartum psychosis. Outside the courthouse, supporter Amanda Ekulola with the group Cherished Mom says she feels frustrated.
4: I really hope that they don't have to go through another trial. I'm hoping that something will change and the family doesn't have to go through this again.
1: Before the mistrial decision was delivered by the judge, her defense attorney made a last-ditch effort to appeal to the Massachusetts High Court, which they denied. And fall movie season has film fans making their Oscar predictions. The Odyssey has been seen as a frontrunner for Best Picture for more than half a year, but recent years have seen the Academy largely favor smaller films. Curry Barker's One Wish Willow horror movie has already set plenty of records, but its studio is pushing for the low-budget hit to be considered in many of the top Oscar categories. This is the Canadian Press. In sports, the Toronto Blue Jays, winners of 3 straight, won Friday's opener of a 3-game weekend series against the host Kansas City Royals 9-2. The Jays, who remain 1 game back of the Cleveland Guardians for the 3rd and final AL wildcard berth, scored 4 times in the first inning and added 3 more in the 6th en route to the win. The Montreal Alouettes shrugged off a slow start and rebounded in the second half to beat the visiting BC Lions 37-30 in CFL action on Friday. Serena and Venus Williams are out of the U.S. Open women's doubles after losing in a match tiebreaker on Friday. The sisters blew a 5-0 lead in the 10-point tiebreaker and lost a

Get the latest on water conditions every Monday with the River Report. In the 10 a.m. hour of the Midday Grind, Ryan will speak to the team at the Tatsunshini Yukon to find out about current river conditions and what to expect out on the water. The River Report, only on 96.1 The Rush.

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0: that legally we're CKRW
1: Canadian Press. I'm Hannah Stolz. A federal conservative campaign has been launched encouraging supporters to vote to stay in Canada just 6 weeks before the Alberta referendum. When asked why it was launched so close to the vote, Parkland MP and campaign caucus lead Dane Lloyd says it became clear to him this summer that a concerted campaign was needed. He says while the status quo needs to change, the problem is not with Canada. Five former BC Conservatives who left the party under leader Carolyn Findlay says they'll be part of a new party in the legislature. MLA Peter Milibar is pitching the unnamed political party as a stable and serious alternative to the NDP.
2: This is about creating a serious and stable political party that is focused on the economy and focused on natural resource development, focused on healthcare. Focus on protecting private property rights in a way that the public sees themselves in and trusts.
1: Nine former conservatives have left Findlay's caucus in the last 3 weeks, citing various concerns around her leadership and the people she surrounds herself with. A union representing more than 1,000 flight attendants with Jazz Aviation says members have overwhelmingly voted in favor of a strike mandate.
3: The Canadian Flight Attendant Union says 99% of voting members supported a strike mandate after months of bargaining. Jazz Aviation operates flights under the Air Canada Express brand. Union President Marshall Walters says they want members fairly compensated for the work they do. The flight attendants have been without a contract since January 1st. Halifax-based Jazz is owned by Chorus Aviation. Lisa Laporte, The Canadian Press, Toronto.
1: Gander, Newfoundland is defending its invitation to U.S. Ambassador Pete Hoekstra to a 9/11 commemoration ceremony next week. He's caused controversy by criticizing the Elbows Up campaign against U.S. tariffs, while expressing irritation about Canadians' response to President Donald Trump's rhetoric about making Canada the 51st state. An outpouring of national concern for a New Hampshire man after he was attacked by a mysterious animal. It was caught on surveillance video where Zach Howard was seen fighting off what he believes is a fox. It first grabbed the bag he was holding and then bit his foot and latched onto his leg. Howard says the bite didn't draw blood, but it did puncture through the material on his running shoe. Since then, he's had to undergo multiple rounds of rabies shots, with more to come in the following weeks. People who have seen the viral video have been checking in on him to make sure he's okay.
4: It's funny. Kind of just to see how it spread in not, no pun intended, like with the rabies and stuff.
1: This is one of three animal attacks reported in the area in the past week. New Hampshire Fish and Game officials say they still can't confirm the animal species, but note that most descriptions point to a fox. This is the Canadian Press. In sports, the Toronto Blue Jays, winners of three straight, won Friday's opener of a three-game weekend series against the host Kansas City Royals 9-2. The Jays, who remain one game back of the Cleveland Guardians for the third and final AL wildcard berth, scored four times in the first inning and added three more in the sixth en route to the win. The Montreal Alouettes shrugged off a slow start and rebounded in the second half to beat the visiting BC Lions 37-30 in CFL action on Friday. Serena and Venus Williams are out of the U.S. Open women's doubles after losing in a match tiebreaker on Friday. The sisters blew a 5-0 lead in the 10-point tiebreaker and lost to Haoqing Chen and Maya Joint. And WNBA Commissioner Kathy Engelbert is retiring at the end of the year, bringing to a close her 7-plus years at the helm of the league that has been transformative and, at times, tumultuous. She is the second-longest tenured WNBA president or commissioner. From the Canadian Press, I'm Hannah Stolz.
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0: Insert side A into... Okay. And we're done. Nailed it. The Friday Night Rock and Roll House Party. 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

0: From the National Newsroom of the Canadian Press, I'm Hannah Stolz. The federal Tories have launched a Conservatives for Canada campaign ahead of the Alberta referendum. Albertans are set to vote on October 19th on whether they want to remain a province or begin the legal process to hold a binding referendum on leaving the country. Conservative leader Pierre Poilievre is calling on Albertans to stay united and argues that separatists have not a problem with Canada, but with the Liberal government. A suspect has been charged with arson after vehicles were set on fire outside Liberal MP Salma Zahid's home last week. Surveillance video released by police showed a person pouring fuel on five vehicles and setting two on fire before abandoning the lit-up gas can in the driveway. Investigators say 24-year-old Roshvin Crofton was arrested and charged with multiple offenses. Week two of the Quebec election campaign has been dominated by debates on immigration and Anglophone rights.
1: PQ leader Paul St-Pierre Plamondon faces criticism for linking immigration to overcrowded schools and the decline of the French language. Quebec Solidaire spokesperson Ruba Gazal accuses him of scapegoating immigrant children for previous governments underfunding education. Meanwhile, Christine Frechette's coalition Avenir Quebec has been under fire after Elections Quebec said language laws forced it to provide printed voter guides in French only. Liberal leader Charles Milliard wrote an open letter expressing his disapproval after Anglophone groups accused Elections Quebec of voter suppression. Jason White, The Canadian Press.
0: A hiker missing for 5 days has been found alive, walking himself to safety after going missing in mountainous terrain near Squamish, BC.
2: Squamish Search and Rescue has shared a photo of Stanislav Volo smiling broadly and giving a thumbs up with two overjoyed rescuers. The organization says in a social media post that Volo walked out himself and was found on a Forest Service road. He'd last been seen getting off the Sea to Sky gondola Sunday morning en route to a hike before failing to catch the gondola back down later that day. RCMP say he was taken to hospital with minor injuries after being found. Lisa Laporte, The Canadian Press.
0: Regina residents and businesses are leaning into a style of pizza that the city can claim as its own. Tourism Regina has launched new merchandise like keychains and t-shirts that depict a pizza logo in its famous square shape. The agency's Teal Orban says Regina-style pizza has been a staple in the city for decades and is even loved by visitors from afar.
3: Growing up, you're like, oh, wait, this is a thing. Like, I'm not getting this anywhere else. This good pizza is only here. And so it's just kind of something that's, like, born into us. We all have our pizza stories. You know what I mean? We all have our pizza locations. And it's just something that we can all kind of easily rally behind and that we just want to celebrate. And so throw it on, you know, a shirt and a hat and let us wear that with pride. And it's kind of an easy one that residents can get behind.
0: Restaurateurs of the pizza say what makes it different from others is the amount of toppings, including how it's layered and cut. This is the Canadian Press. In sports, the Toronto Blue Jays, winners of three straight, won Friday's opener of a three-game weekend series against the host Kansas City Royals 9-2. The Jays, who remain one game back of the Cleveland Guardians for the third and final AL wildcard berth, scored four times in the first inning and added three more in the sixth en route to the win. The Montreal Alouettes shrugged off a slow start and rebounded in the second half to beat the visiting BC Lions 37-30 in CFL action on Friday. Serena and Venus Williams are out of the U.S. Open women's doubles after losing in a match tiebreaker on Friday. The sisters blew a 5-0 lead in the 10-point tiebreaker and lost to Haoqing Chen and Maya Joint. And WNBA Commissioner Kathy Engelbert is retiring at the end of the year, bringing to a close her 7-plus years at the helm of the league that has been transformative and at times tumultuous. She is the second longest tenured WNBA president or commissioner. From the Canadian Press, I'm Hannah Stolz.
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0: From the National Newsroom of the Canadian Press, I'm Hannah Stolz. The federal Tories have launched a Conservatives for Canada campaign ahead of the Alberta referendum. Albertans are set to vote on October 19th on whether they want to remain a province or begin the legal process to hold a binding referendum on leaving the country. Conservative leader Pierre Poilievre is calling on Albertans to stay united and argues that separatists have not a problem with Canada, but with the Liberal government. A suspect has been charged with arson after vehicles were set on fire outside Liberal MP Salma Zahid's home last week. Surveillance video released by police showed a person pouring fuel on five vehicles and setting two on fire before abandoning the lit-up gas can in the driveway. Investigators say 24-year-old Roshvin Crofton was arrested and charged with multiple offenses. Week two of the Quebec election campaign has been dominated by debates on immigration and Anglophone rights.
1: PQ leader Paul St-Pierre Plamondon faces criticism for linking immigration to overcrowded schools and the decline of the French language. Quebec Solidaire spokesperson Ruba Gazal accuses him of scapegoating immigrant children for previous governments underfunding education. Meanwhile, Christine Frechette's coalition Avenir Quebec has been under fire after Elections Quebec said language laws forced it to provide printed voter guides in French only. Liberal leader Charles Milliard wrote an open letter expressing his disapproval after Anglophone groups accused Elections Quebec of voter suppression. Jason White, The Canadian Press.
0: A hiker missing for 5 days has been found alive, walking himself to safety after going missing in mountainous terrain near Squamish, BC.
2: Squamish Search and Rescue has shared a photo of Stanislav Volo smiling broadly and giving a thumbs up with two overjoyed rescuers. The organization says in a social media post that Volo walked out himself and was found on a Forest Service road. He'd last been seen getting off the Sea to Sky gondola Sunday morning en route to a hike before failing to catch the gondola back down later that day. RCMP say he was taken to hospital with minor injuries after being found. Lisa Laporte, The Canadian Press.
0: Regina residents and businesses are leaning into a style of pizza that the city can claim as its own. Tourism Regina has launched new merchandise like keychains and t-shirts that depict a pizza logo in its famous square shape. The agency's Teal Orban says Regina-style pizza has been a staple in the city for decades and is even loved by visitors from afar.
3: Growing up, you're like, oh, wait, this is a thing. Like, I'm not getting this anywhere else. This good pizza is only here. And so it's just kind of something that's, like, born into us. We all have our pizza stories. You know what I mean? We all have our pizza locations. And it's just something that we can all kind of easily rally behind and that we just want to celebrate. And so throw it on, you know, a shirt and a hat and let us wear that with pride. And it's kind of an easy one that residents can get behind.
0: Restaurateurs of the pizza say what makes it different from others is the amount of toppings, including how it's layered and cut. This is the Canadian Press. In sports, the visiting Toronto Blue Jays will be looking to boost their win streak to 4 straight when they play the second set of a 3-game weekend series against the Kansas City Royals tonight. The Jays start the day 1 game behind the Cleveland Guardians for the third and final AL wildcard berth. Denis Shapovalov's men's singles run at the U.S. Open in New York is over. The tennis star from Richmond Hill, Ontario, lost his third-round match in 4 sets to 8th-seeded American Ben Shelton last night. Canadian Layla Fernandez and partner Janice Chen of Indonesia will play Aaron Routliff of New Zealand and Aldila Suciadi of Indonesia in today's second round of women's doubles. All three Canadian Major League Soccer teams are in action today, including the Western Conference leading Vancouver Whitecaps, who host St. Louis City at BC Place Stadium. Elsewhere, Toronto FC hosts the Chicago Fire, while FC Montreal visit the Philadelphia Union. And there's only one game in the Northern Super League today, but it's a big one. The 4th-place Vancouver Rise host the 5th-place Halifax Tides. From the Canadian Press, I'm Hannah Stolz.
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Loving you, loving us. We're 96.1, The Rush.

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0: the National Newsroom of the Canadian Press, I'm Hannah Stoles. Parkland MP Dane Lloyd says he understands why Albertans want to change, but Canada isn't the problem. He was named the caucus lead on the Conservatives for Canada campaign to encourage voters to stay in the country in the upcoming referendum. Lloyd says Albertans feel like Ottawa isn't hearing their voices, and that the status quo does need to change. Most economists expect a soft August jobs report will do little to sway the Bank of Canada from the sidelines after the central bank delivered another rate hold earlier this week. Stats Canada says the economy shed 42,000 jobs in August, falling short of economists' expectations, but keeping the unemployment rate at 6.4%. Andrew Grantham of CIBC says signs of softness in the economy to start the second half of the year should push back against the Bank of Canada's inflation concerns.
1: In order to live and to be successful in the Yukon during the Ice Age, it had to figure out its way to live. And that fishing niche wasn't occupied.
0: Financial markets place odds just over 25% of a quarter point rate hike at the Bank of Canada's next rate decision on October 28th. The Metro Vancouver Regional District has parted ways with its chief administrative officer ahead of the upcoming municipal election and amid ongoing governance reform. Jerry Dobrovolny has been with the regional district since 2019. His tenure included the pandemic and the North Shore Wastewater Treatment Plant, which came under fire for cost overruns and delays. Some BC school districts are banning e-scooters and e-bikes ahead of the new school year. The Langley School District says it's banning e-scooters and e-dirt bikes on school grounds, citing a rise in injuries among youth riders. Dr. Genevieve Ernst is a trauma medical director at BC Children's Hospital. She says they've seen a steep rise in e-scooter injuries.
2: So the most common injuries that we're seeing are bony injuries, fractures, road rash, extensive abrasions, and head injuries. But we're also seeing a rise in serious injuries, particularly devastating brain injuries.
0: The hospital says 13-year-olds accounted for the largest share in emergency visits related to e-scooters, even though riders must be at least 16. The Superdogs are lapping up an extra dose of attention as the show celebrates its 50th anniversary after humble beginnings at Vancouver's Pacific National Exhibition. Here's Canadian Press reporter Lisa Laporte.
3: Superdogs lore tells of the show's creation by former teacher and advertising executive Herb Williams. He recruited a handful of dogs to perform tricks for fairgoers in a parking lot in 1976. Now, Superdogs holds three shows a day for audiences numbering in the thousands at the PNE and the Canadian National Exhibition in Toronto, among other events.
0: David Acker, a writer and host for the show in Vancouver, describes Superdogs as pure joy from beginning to end. This is the Canadian Press. In sports, the visiting Toronto Blue Jays will be looking to boost their win streak to four straight when they play the second set of a three-game weekend series against the Kansas City Royals tonight. The Jays start the day one game behind the Cleveland Guardians for the third and final AL wildcard berth. Denis Shapovalov men's singles run at the U.S. Open in New York is over. The tennis star from Richmond Hill, Ontario, lost his third-round match in four sets to eighth-seeded American Ben Shelton last night. Canadian Leila Fernandez and partner Janice Chen of Indonesia will play Aaron Routliff of New Zealand and Aldila Suciadi of Indonesia in today's second round of women's doubles. All three Canadian Major League Soccer teams are in action today, including the Western Conference leading Vancouver Whitecaps, who host St. Louis City at BC Place Stadium. Elsewhere, Toronto FC hosts the Chicago Fire, while FC Montreal visit the Philadelphia Union. And there's only one game in the Northern Super League today, but it's a big one. The fourth-place Vancouver Rise host the fifth-place Halifax Tides. From the Canadian Press, I'm Hannah Stoles.
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1: So that's why I had to get the cream for the toe fungus, which is funny because I originally thought it was maybe related to that digestion issue I was having.
0: Okay, just ew. Loving you, loving us. 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

0: From the National Newsroom of the Canadian Press, I'm Don Mitchell. A missing hiker in BC is lucky to have only suffered minor injuries after surviving 5 days in mountainous terrain between Vancouver and Whistler. Sea to Sky Mounties say Stanislav Volo has been found alive, walking himself to safety after a massive search this past week near Squamish. Before his return, the 43-year-old got off the Sea to Sky gondola late Sunday morning, aiming to hike the challenging Mount Haybrick Loop. He went missing after failing to catch the gondola back down that day. Rescuers in Nepal continue to find survivors 10 days after devastating floods hit the Asian country. Separate operations over the past day have seen a Chinese man and a woman pulled out of the mud. Yesterday, a man was rescued from a hydro power tunnel, bringing the total to 3 workers pulled alive from the Trishuli project. Here's ABC's foreign correspondent, Lama Hassan.
1: Stranded survivors using a makeshift zipline and basket to ferry people and vital supplies across the still raging Trishuli River.
2: Our search and rescue operation is going on.
1: With more than 5,000 still missing.
3: In a race against time, oxygen now is being pumped into other blocked hydroplant tunnels in hopes of helping more survivors.
0: At least 1,300 people were killed in the August 26 floods. An estimated 5,000 remain missing. Federal Tories have launched their Conservatives for Canada campaign ahead of Alberta's referendum. The drive seeks to encourage Albertans to vote to remain in Canada. Albertans will vote on whether they want to remain a province or begin the process to hold a referendum on separation on October 19th. Conservative leader Pierre Poilievre said earlier this summer his caucus would be campaigning against separation. Elsewhere, 5 legislators who quit the BC Conservatives have committed to forming a new party that they say offers a stable, serious alternative to the governing NDP. The move comes amid weeks of upheaval in the official opposition. In a joint statement, Rosalind Bird, Bruce Bannman, and Alia Warba say they're joining the yet-to-be-named party formed by Peter Miliband and Ian Paton. They're among 9 legislators who have quit the Conservative caucus over the past 3 weeks, citing ideological and strategic differences with leader Carrie Lynn Finley. And finally, a mistrial was declared yesterday in the Massachusetts case involving Lindsay Clancy, the mother who admitted to killing her 3 children. Her claim is that she was suffering from postpartum psychosis when she did it. ABC's Alex Stone has more.
4: After 5 weeks of testimony and 7 days of deliberations, a trial of Lindsay Clancy ending without a verdict.
5: I don't feel I have any choice but to declare a mistrial.
4: Jurors telling the judge for a third time they could not reach a unanimous decision after one juror disagreed with the rest of the panel on a verdict.
5: We report we are unable to come to a unanimous decision and will not be able to.
4: The judge sent them back to deliberate twice, telling them to follow the law. After a third time, the judge announced he would declare a mistrial.
0: The emotionally charged case has sharply divided many and generated intense interest over a month, drawing attention to issues around maternal mental health after childbirth. This is the Canadian Press. In sports, Canadian Leila Fernandez and partner Janice Chen of Indonesia will play Erin Rotliff of New Zealand and Adila Suciati of Indonesia in today's second round of women's doubles at the U.S. Open in New York. Fernandez out of the singles competition, losing in 3 sets to third-seeded American Jessica Pegula in the third round of the Grand Slam of the year yesterday. Meanwhile, Denis Shapovalov's men's singles run at the Open is also over. The Richmond Hill, Ontario native losing his third round match in 4 sets to 8-seeded American Ben Shelton last night. In Major League Baseball, the Toronto Blue Jays are on the road and seeking to boost their win streak to 4 straight when they play the second set of a 3-game weekend series against the Kansas City Royals tonight. Last night, the Jays won the opener of a 3-game weekend series against host Kansas City 9-2. The Jays start the day 1 game behind the Cleveland Guardians for 3rd in the final American League wildcard berth. From the Canadian Press, I'm Don Mitchell.
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1: From the National Newsroom of the Canadian Press, I'm Don Mitchell. With 50% duties applied to many Canadian exports stateside, some of Canada's mom-and-pop manufacturers are considering moves to the U.S. That includes DFC Woodworks in Kempville, Ontario. It exports about 70% of its furniture to America and subject to a large U.S. duty. Company President Francois Bruneau says he's seriously considering moving manufacturing for his U.S. customers.
2: It's not something we take lightly, or it's just the economics is difficult right now, and it's just making it worse.
1: Meanwhile, Canadian wool producers and hobbyists appear to be a group walking away from the U.S. entirely amid the new tariffs from Washington.
3: The U.S. has imposed 50% tariffs on greasy wool imports, as well as some finished wool products. Greasy wool is the raw, unwashed product after a sheep is shorn. Canada lacks the large-scale industrial processing of the U.S. and other countries. That means Canadian producers often rely on foreign mills to transform greasy wool into yarn and other products. More and more Canadian producers are now shipping their raw wool to China and the Czech Republic to evade American tariffs. The chair of the Canadian Wool Council says it comes at a time when wool prices are already on the rise. Jason White, the Canadian Press.
1: Over to the Russia-Ukraine war, Russian President Vladimir Putin ordering a 72-hour pause in strikes on Ukraine's capital, Kyiv. Kremlin spokesperson Dmitry Peskov confirmed the move today on Russia's TASS news agency. It comes as U.S. envoy Steve Witkoff and Jared Kushner have arrived in Moscow with the task of trying to revive a stalled push to end Russia's full-scale invasion of Ukraine. The pause was something Ukrainian President Volodymyr Zelensky asked for during the envoy's visit. The conflict, now in its fifth year, has intensified with both sides escalating aerial attacks in recent times. Meanwhile, in the Middle East, Iran is accusing the U.S. of attacking an Iranian tanker near Karg Island in the Persian Gulf. Karg Island is Iran's main oil export terminal and a strategically important hub for Iran's crude shipments. It said the crew was evacuated and there were no casualties. U.S. Central Command has not responded to a request for comment. And restaurateurs in Regina are celebrating the promotion of a pizza style the city can claim as its own. Tourism Regina has launched new merchandise, including keychains and t-shirts that depict a pizza logo in the famous square shape. Jim Baton, the owner of Tumblr's Pizza, says Regina pizza may not be for everyone at first.
4: Regina style isn't Italian style. No disrespect to the Italians. That is a different ball game altogether. And a lot of people, when they first see it, they go, oh, I don't know. Because they see the people on the internet, they're taking a slice of pizza, folding it, and then having a bite of it. That would never happen with our pizza. You need two hands to bring it up to your mouth and to bite it.
1: Baton says it's about time the city promoted its namesake pizza. It originated in 1970 when Greek immigrant brothers opened their first restaurant in the city. This is the Canadian Press. In sports and the CFL, the league-leading Montreal Alouettes rallied in the second half to beat the BC Lions 37-30 at Percival Molson Stadium last night. It means the Winnipeg Blue Bombers will have a chance to move 2 points ahead of the Leos in the CFL's West Division when they play the Saskatchewan Roughriders tomorrow in Regina. All three Canadian Major League Soccer teams are in action today, including the Western Conference-leading Vancouver Whitecaps, who host St. Louis at BC Place Stadium. Elsewhere, Toronto FC hosts the Chicago Fire, while CF Montreal visits the Philadelphia Union. One game in the Northern Super League today, the fourth-place Vancouver Rise hosts the fifth-place Halifax Tides at Swangard Stadium in Burnaby. The Rise have 23 points, two more than the Tides, who have played two fewer matches. And veteran right-hander Max Scherzer will be on the mound for the Jays tonight against Kansas City's Seth Lugo when the Jays play game two of their three-game weekend set against the Royals. From the Canadian Press, I'm Don Mitchell.
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All words that rhyme with Rush Ride Home. Wow. The writer really ran out of ideas for this one.

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0: Don't go anywhere. You're about to get into another set of hit music on 96.1, The Mush. Wait, The Mush? 96.1, The Crush. No, what is going on here? Wait, this doesn't sound right. CKRW 96.1, The Rush. Nailed it.

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1: From the National Newsroom of the Canadian Press, I'm Don Mitchell. After escalating aerial attacks between Russia and Ukraine in recent weeks, it appears the two sides will refrain from further attacks for the next 3 days. The move comes after Ukrainian President Volodymyr Zelensky said yesterday Ukraine would halt airstrikes during the visit of U.S. envoys, and he urged Moscow to do the same. Today, the Kremlin confirming that Russian President Vladimir Putin ordered a 72-hour pause on his strikes. ABC's Patrick Revelle is at the foreign desk with more.
2: President Trump's special envoy Steve Witkoff and his son-in-law Jared Kushner are in Moscow today, again trying to persuade Vladimir Putin to end his war in Ukraine. But there's little expectation that this time will be more successful. Russia has intensified bombing Kyiv since the director of the CIA made a rare trip to Moscow last week, also urging Putin to negotiate. All signs suggest for now that Putin still believes he can win the war by further escalating it. Witkoff and Kushner next may visit Kyiv, which would be the first time they have done so.
1: Meanwhile, Ukrainian President Zelensky is set to visit Canada, and it could be as soon as next week.
3: A non-government source says the exact timing of the visit is being adjusted, possibly because of the funeral of Norway's King Harald. Prime Minister Mark Carney visited Kyiv a year ago, and Zelensky last visited Canada in Halifax last December amid ongoing efforts to end Russia's full-scale invasion. The Canadian and Ukrainian governments generally don't confirm Zelensky's travel plans until just before departure. The source says Zelensky might visit more than one province. Jason White, The Canadian Press.
1: Elsewhere in Alberta, election officials say 290,000 Albertans have applied to vote early by mail in the province's separation referendum. Deputy Chief Electoral Officer Dallas Stote says the scale of the demand means they're moving up the deadline to apply for ballots by about 2 weeks to September 25th.
4: As you can imagine, with this sort of volume, it takes a lot to move that through the systems, the various systems, whether it's, you know, the sorting systems, the printer systems, the mail delivery service systems. That is a lot of volume to move.
1: On October 19th, Albertans will vote on whether they want to stay in Canada or have a second binding referendum to quit Confederation. And finally, it was a hung jury yesterday in the high-profile trial involving Lindsay Clancy, the mother who admitted to killing her three children. It led to a mistrial. ABC News Chief Investigative Correspondent Aaron Katursky has been following the case and has the latest on what's next.
5: The defense is considering whether to go to federal court and try and appeal over that holdout juror that the defense believes should have been kicked off the case. Then the district attorney has to decide whether to retry her. Would it be for murder in the first degree again? The defense said he would not change a thing. Kevin Reddington believes he won the trial, and so he would stay the course. There's a hearing on September 29th. That's when we'll find out the next step.
1: Meanwhile, Plymouth County District Attorney Timothy Cruz said there would not be an immediate decision about a second trial. This is the Canadian Press. In sports, Canadian Leila Fernandez and partner Janice Chen of Indonesia will play Aaron Rotliff of New Zealand and Adila Suciati of Indonesia in today's second round of women's doubles at the U.S. Open in New York. Fernandez out of the singles competition, losing in three sets to third-seeded American Jessica Pegula in the third round of the Grand Slam of the Year yesterday. Meanwhile, Denis Shapovalov's men's singles run at the Open is also over. The Richmond Hill, Ontario native losing his third-round match in four sets to eight-seeded American Ben Shelton last night. In Major League Baseball, the Toronto Blue Jays are on the road and seeking to boost their win streak to four straight when they play the second set of a three-game weekend series against the Kansas City Royals tonight. Last night, the Jays won the opener of a three-game weekend series against host Kansas City 9-2. The Jays start the day one game behind the Cleveland Guardians for third in the final American League wildcard berth. From the Canadian Press, I'm Don Mitchell.
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1: From the National Newsroom of the Canadian Press, I'm Don Mitchell. The latest round of U.S. tariffs has left some small Canadian businesses considering moving production to the United States. Canadian Manufacturers and Exporters CEO Dennis Darby says tariffs are hard for smaller exporters to absorb. He also says passing on the tariff to U.S. customers can make them uncompetitive.
2: What's really, insidious about this last round of tariffs, it's only applied to Canada. These tariffs aren't on Mexican suppliers or in Japanese suppliers or in Chinese suppliers. They're on us. And so that's why, in that case, it might be harder than you think to pass on that tariff because somebody can undercut you from another country.
1: A survey by the trade organization in June found that if high tariffs persisted over a long period of time, more than 40% of manufacturers say they would be forced to shift some production or sourcing to the U.S. A missing hiker in B.C. is lucky to be alive, only suffering minor injuries after surviving 5 days in mountainous territory between Vancouver and Whistler. Sea to Sky Mounties say Stanislav Volo has been found alive, walking himself to safety after a massive search this past week in Squamish. Before his return, the 43-year-old got off the Sea to Sky gondola Sunday morning, aiming to hike the challenging Mount Haybrook Loop. He went missing after failing to catch the gondola back down that day. Russian President Vladimir Putin has ordered a 72-hour pause in strikes on Ukraine's capital, Kyiv. Kremlin spokesperson Dmitry Peskov confirmed the move today with Russia's TASS news agency. It comes as U.S. envoys Steve Witkoff and Jared Kushner have arrived in Moscow with the task of trying to revive a stalled push to end Russia's full-scale invasion of Ukraine. The pause was something Ukrainian President Volodymyr Zelensky asked for during the envoy's visit. The conflict, now in its fifth year, has intensified with both sides escalating aerial attacks in recent times. Rescuers in Nepal say two people have been pulled from the mud in the last 24 hours, 10 days after a deadly landslide and flash flood hit the region. ABC's Marcus Moore is at the foreign desk.
3: Officials said that a woman was rescued at a house. While elsewhere in the region, the Prime Minister's office says a man was pulled out alive from a hydropower tunnel. 500 others are believed to be trapped in various tunnels in the region. Officials say more than 1,300 people were killed and nearly 5,000 remain missing. Since the August 26th disaster, more than 13,000 people have been rescued.
1: And finally, nearly 2,000 people, most of them students, fell ill in suspected food poisoning outbreaks linked to a government nutritious meals program. The incidents are raising fresh concerns about food safety as the government rapidly expands a multi-billion-dollar initiative nationwide. The latest incidents add to a growing number of food poisoning cases linked to the program since its launch in January 2025. According to Health Ministry surveillance data, as of September 2nd, food poisoning incidents have affected 50,000 people in 36 provinces. This is the Canadian Press. In sports and the CFL, the league-leading Montreal Alouettes rallied in the second half to beat the BC Lions 37-30 at Percival Molson Stadium last night. It means the Winnipeg Blue Bombers will have a chance to move 2 points ahead of the Leos in the CFL's West Division when they play the Saskatchewan Roughriders tomorrow in Regina. All three Canadian Major League Soccer teams are in action today, including the Western Conference-leading Vancouver Whitecaps, who host St. Louis at BC Place Stadium. Elsewhere, Toronto FC hosts the Chicago Fire, while CF Montreal visits the Philadelphia Union. One game in the Northern Super League today, the fourth-place Vancouver Rise host the fifth-place Halifax Tides at Swangard Stadium in Burnaby. The Rise have 23 points, two more than the Tides, who have played two fewer matches. And veteran right-hander Max Scherzer will be on the mound for the Jays tonight against Kansas City's Seth Lugo when the Jays play game two of their three-game weekend set against the Royals. From the Canadian Press, I'm Don Mitchell.
0: Heading out to the communities?
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1: From the National Newsroom of the Canadian Press, I'm Dom Mitchell. The U.S. military is confirming it struck three Iranian oil tankers in the Middle East in retaliation for U.S. warships targeted by missiles. The military statement said an aircraft carrier and a destroyer evaded multiple unprovoked Iranian attacks and no U.S. personnel were hurt. It insists the tankers were part of a shadow network helping to fund Iran's powerful Revolutionary Guard. Earlier, Iran accused the U.S. of attacking Iranian tankers near Karg Island in the Persian Gulf, Iran's main oil export terminal. Both Russia and Ukraine have paused airstrikes for the next 72 hours amid visits from U.S. envoys. ABC's Patrick Revelle is at the foreign desk with more.
2: The Kremlin says Vladimir Putin ordered Russia's military from midnight not to strike Kyiv for the next 3 days when President Trump's negotiators, Steve Witkoff and Jared Kushner, will be there for talks. Earlier, President Zelensky said Ukraine would not strike Moscow while Witkoff and Kushner are meeting Putin there today. Witkoff and Kushner are reportedly seeking to fly directly to Kyiv on Sunday for what would be their first trip there.
1: Closer to home, Toronto police say they've arrested a suspect and are looking for another after vehicles were set on fire outside of a Liberal MP's home last week. Surveillance video shows the arson involved pouring fuel on five cars and setting two ablaze before a person abandoned a lit-up gas can in Federal MP Salma Zaid's Scarborough driveway. A 24-year-old has been charged with multiple offenses, including arson causing damage to property. Prime Minister Mark Carney called the fire a cowardly act of violence and intimidation. Immigration and Anglophone rights dominated week two of the Quebec election campaign.
3: PQ leader Paul St-Pierre Plamondon faces criticism for linking immigration to overcrowded schools and the decline of the French language. Quebec Solidaire spokesperson Ruba Gazal accuses him of scapegoating immigrant children for previous governments underfunding education. Meanwhile, Christine Frechette's coalition Avenir Quebec has been under fire after Elections Quebec said language laws forced it to provide printed voter guides in French only. Liberal leader Charles Milliard wrote an open letter expressing his disapproval after Anglophone groups accused Elections Quebec of voter suppression. Jason White, The Canadian Press.
1: BMO Financial Group says it has completed the sale of 138 branches in the United States to First Citizens Bank and Trust Company. Canadian Press reporter Lisa Laporte has more.
4: BMO says the transaction supports its strategy to optimize its U.S. network and focus on markets with long-term growth potential. The branches involved in the sale are located in North Dakota, South Dakota, Wyoming, Nebraska, Kansas, Missouri, Oklahoma, and Idaho, as well as select branches in Minnesota, Oregon, and Illinois.
1: BMO is planning to open 150 new U.S. branches over 5 years, focused on growth in California. And health authorities in Indonesia say there have been no deaths after thousands fell ill in suspected food poisoning outbreaks linked to a government nutritious meals program. The causes of the outbreaks are under investigation. Nearly 2,000 people in Indonesia, most of them students, fell ill. This is the Canadian Press. In sports and the CFL, the league-leading Montreal Alouettes rallied in the second half to beat the BC Lions 37-30 at Percival Molson Stadium last night. It means the Winnipeg Blue Bombers will have a chance to move 2 points ahead of the Leos in the CFL's West Division when they play the Saskatchewan Roughriders tomorrow in Regina. All three Canadian Major League Soccer teams are in action today, including the Western Conference-leading Vancouver Whitecaps, who host St. Louis at BC Place Stadium. Elsewhere, Toronto FC hosts the Chicago Fire, while CF Montreal visits the Philadelphia Union. One game in the Northern Super League today, the fourth-place Vancouver Rise host the fifth-place Halifax Tides at Swangard Stadium in Burnaby. The Rise have 23 points, two more than the Tides, who have played two fewer matches. And veteran right-hander Max Scherzer will be on the mound for the Jays tonight against Kansas City's Seth Lugo when the Jays play game two of their three-game weekend set against the Royals. From the Canadian Press, I'm Dom Mitchell.
0: The voice of the Yukon since 1969 and beyond. CKRW is today's best music. 96.1 The Rush.

0: 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The Rock and Roll House Party, brought to you by Whiskey Jack's and the Porter Creek Mall. 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

Hi. I know you were listening to a great set of today's best music. Just thought I'd tell you, it's on 96.1 The Rush. If you weren't sure. That's all.

0: 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So get ready. 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
1: From the national newsroom of the Canadian Press, I'm Don Mitchell. The U.S. military hit three Iranian oil tankers, citing retaliation for American Navy ships that were targeted with missiles. The strikes are a part of ongoing back-and-forth fighting for the last 6 months, which began with U.S. and Israeli attacks on the country in late February. The military statement said that an American aircraft carrier and destroyer evaded attacks while patrolling in the region. Earlier, Iranian state television said that four U.S. missile struck a tanker about 10 kilometers from Karg Island, home to a terminal through which the country exports most of its oil. Both Russia and Ukraine have promised a pause on airstrikes amid visits from two U.S. envoys. Here's ABC's Patrick Revelle at the Foreign Desk.
2: The Kremlin says Vladimir Putin ordered Russia's military from midnight not to strike Kyiv for the next 3 days, when President Trump's negotiators, Steve Witkoff and Jared Kushner, will be there for talks. Earlier, President Zelensky said Ukraine would not strike Moscow, while Witkoff and Kushner are meeting Putin there today. Witkoff and Kushner are reportedly seeking to fly directly to Kyiv on Sunday for what would be their first trip there.
1: The U.S. envoy's visit comes amid escalating aerial attacks 5 years into the conflict. Recent Russian attacks have killed five people at an industrial strike in Ukraine over the last 24 hours. The union representing more than 1,000 flight attendants with Jazz Aviation says members have overwhelmingly voted in favor of a strike mandate.
3: The Canadian Flight Attendant Union says 99% of voting members supported a strike mandate after months of bargaining. Jazz Aviation operates flights under the Air Canada Express brand. Union President Marshall Walters says they want members fairly compensated for the work they do. The flight attendants have been without a contract since January 1st. Halifax-based Jazz is owned by Chorus Aviation. Lisa Laporte, The Canadian Press, Toronto.
1: Federal Tories have launched their Conservatives for Canada campaign ahead of Alberta's referendum. The drive seeks to encourage Albertans to vote to remain in Canada. Conservative leader Pierre Poilievre said earlier this summer his caucus would be campaigning against separation. Meanwhile, election officials say 290,000 Albertans have applied to vote early by mail in the province's separation referendum. Deputy Chief Electoral Officer Dallas Stoat says the scale of the demand means they're moving up the deadline to apply for the ballots by 2 weeks to September 25th.
4: As you can imagine, with this sort of volume, it takes a lot to move that through the systems, the various systems, whether it's, you know, the sorting systems, the printer systems, the mail delivery service systems. That is a lot of volume to move.
1: On October 19th, Albertans will vote on whether they want to stay in Canada or to have a second binding referendum to quit Confederation. This is the Canadian Press. In sports, the Toronto Blue Jays are riding a three-game winning streak entering tonight's game against the Royals in Kansas City. Toronto won the opener of the three-game series 9-2 last night and sits one game behind Cleveland for the final American League wildcard spot. Max Scherzer will start for the Jays, and the Royals will counter with Seth Lugo. No CFL games on the schedule today. The league-leading Alouettes defeated the BC Lions 37-30 last night in Montreal. Play will return tomorrow and this Labor Day weekend, with the Saskatchewan Roughriders hosting the Winnipeg Blue Bombers tomorrow. The Toronto Argonauts visit the Hamilton Tiger Cats, and the Calgary Stampeders welcome the Edmonton Elks on Labor Day. And FIFA President Gianni Infantino declined to answer questions about his future as he arrived at the opening of the Under-20 Women's World Cup while under continuing pressure to abandon his plan to sell off World Cup profits. Infantino was in the stands as host nation Poland faced Argentina on the opening day of the tournament. From the Canadian Press, I'm Don Mitchell.
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1: 96.1 from the Canadian Press. I'm David Augustine. Ukrainian President Volodymyr Zelensky is set to visit Canada possibly as soon as next week. A non-government source says Zelensky's visit could take place after the funeral of Norway's King Harald, which is set for September 9th in Oslo. Zelensky's trip would come ahead of a Toronto summit later this month focused on the return of Ukrainian children abducted by Russian officials. That event is set to be hosted by Foreign Affairs Minister Anita Anand. Canada's wool producers are looking to untangle themselves from the United States.
2: The U.S. has imposed 50% tariffs on greasy wool imports, as well as some finished wool products. Greasy wool is the raw, unwashed product after a sheep is shorn. Canada lacks the large-scale industrial processing of the U.S. and other countries. That means Canadian producers often rely on foreign mills to transform greasy wool into yarn and other products. More and more Canadian producers are now shipping their raw wool to China and the Czech Republic to evade American tariffs. The chair of the Canadian Wool Council says it comes at a time when wool prices are already on the rise. Jason White, The Canadian Press.
1: Numbers from the Manitoba government show a center set up to detain those intoxicated with methamphetamine and other drugs is primarily holding people for alcohol use. The facility has seen almost 4,500 people pass through its doors as of the end of June, with 26 of those under the influence of drugs. Housing Addictions and Homelessness Minister Bernadette Smith says it is still addressing the needs of people in crisis. The report cautioned that the data has limitations due to variability in reporting accuracy and consistency. Iran is accusing the U.S. of attacking an Iranian tanker near Kark Island in the Persian Gulf. The island is Iran's main oil export terminal and a strategically important hub for Iran's crude shipments. It said the crew was being evacuated and there were no casualties. U.S. Central Command did not immediately respond to a request for comment. Regina residents and businesses are leaning into a style of pizza that the city can claim as its own. Tourism Regina has launched new merchandise, including keychains and t-shirts that depict a pizza logo in its famous square shape. The agency's Teal Orban says Regina-style pizza has been a staple in the city for decades and is even loved by visitors from afar.
3: Growing up, you're like, oh, wait, this is a thing. Like, I'm not getting this anywhere else. This good pizza is only here. And so it's just kind of something that's, like, born into us. We all have our pizza stories. You know what I mean? We all have our pizza locations. And it's just something that we can all kind of easily rally behind and that we just want to celebrate.
1: Restaurateurs of the pizza say what makes it different from others is the amount of toppings, including how it's layered and cut. And the Superdogs are lapping up an extra dose of attention as the show celebrates its 50th anniversary after humble beginnings at Vancouver's Pacific National Exhibition. The show was created by former teacher and advertising executive Herb Williams, who recruited a handful of dogs to perform tricks for fairgoers in a parking lot in 1976. This is the Canadian Press. In sports, the Toronto Blue Jays are riding a 3-game winning streak entering tonight's game against the Royals in Kansas City. Toronto won the opener of the 3-game series 9-2 last night and sits 1 game behind Cleveland for the final American League wildcard spot. Max Scherzer will start for the Jays, and the Royals counter with Seth Lugo. There are no CFL games on the schedule today. The league-leading Alouettes defeated the BC Lions 37-30 last night in Montreal. Play will return tomorrow this Labor Day weekend with the Saskatchewan Rough Riders hosting the Winnipeg Blue Bombers. The Toronto Argonauts visit the Hamilton Tiger Cats, and the Calgary Stampeders welcome the Edmonton Elks on Labor Day. And FIFA President Gianni Infantino declined to answer questions about his future as he arrived at the opening of the Under-20 Women's World Cup while under continuing pressure since abandoning his plan to sell off World Cup profits. Infantino was in the stands as host nation Poland faced Argentina on the opening day of the tournament today. From the Canadian Press, I'm David Augustine.
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1: From the National Newsroom of the Canadian Press, music. I'm David Augustine. The U.S. tariffs have some mom-and-pop manufacturers considering moving down south. DFC Woodworks faces a looming decision whether to keep absorbing costs, raising prices, and risk U.S. sales falling to zero, or move the majority of its manufacturing to the U.S. President of the family-owned business, Francois Bruneau, says it feels like they are in a lose-lose situation. The Muskoka chairmaker's dilemma illustrates the challenges facing many Canadian enterprises that depend on the U.S. market. A hiker missing for 5 days has been found alive, walking himself to safety after going missing in mountainous terrain near Squamish, B.C.
2: Squamish Search and Rescue has shared a photo of Stanislav Volo smiling broadly and giving a thumbs up with two overjoyed rescuers. The organization says in a social media post that Volo walked out himself and was found on a Forest Service road. He'd last been seen getting off the Sea to Sky gondola Sunday morning en route to a hike before failing to catch the gondola back down later that day. RCMP say he was taken to hospital with minor injuries after being found. Lisa Laporte, The Canadian Press.
1: Officials on Nova Scotia's Cape Breton Island are warning residents to avoid flooded roads.
3: Environment Canada says very heavy rainfall in the region is expected to continue through much of the weekend, leading to localized flooding. The National Weather Agency says rainfall rates of 20 millimeters an hour are expected in some areas on the island, with up to 200 millimeters expected in total. Cape Breton Regional Municipality says several roads in the Sydney and Glace Bay areas are closed due to flooding. Don Mitchell, The Canadian Press.
1: Toronto police say they've arrested a suspect and are looking for another after vehicles were set on fire outside of a Liberal MP's home last week. Surveillance video shows the arson involved the pouring of fuel on 5 vehicles and setting 2 ablaze before a person abandoned a lit-up gas can in Federal MP's Salma Zahid's Scarborough driveway. A 24-year-old has been arrested and charged with multiple offenses, including arson causing damage to property. Prime Minister Mark Carney has called the fire a, quote, cowardly act of violence and intimidation. In the U.S., there was a hung jury in the Lindsey Clancy murder case, and there are now questions surrounding a possible retrial. The judge declaring a mistrial on Friday, Clancy is charged in the killing of her 3 children, the case sparking a debate about postpartum mental health.
4: Usually the majority of the times the prosecution has the advantage of a retrial because the element of surprise that the defense had is no longer there. But in this case, it's going to be the defense that actually has the advantage. And that's because the defense has already locked in the testimony of the cross-examination of the treating physicians as well as the prosecution experts.
1: That was ABC News legal contributor Bernarda Villalona reporting. This is the Canadian Press. In sports, the visiting Toronto Blue Jays will be looking to boost their winning streak to 4 straight when they play the second set of a 3-game weekend series against the Kansas City Royals. Veteran right-hander Max Scherzer will be on the mound for the Jays, who won last night's opener 9-2. All 3 Canadian Major League Soccer teams are in action today, including the Western Conference leading Vancouver Whitecaps, who take on the St. Louis City at BC Place Stadium. Elsewhere, Toronto FC hosts the Chicago Fire, while CF Montreal visits the Philadelphia Union. There is only 1 game in the Northern Super League today, but it's a big one. The 4th place Vancouver Rise hosts the 5th place Halifax Tides at Swengard Stadium in Burnaby, BC. The Rise have 23 points, 2 more than the Tides, who have played 2 fewer matches. And with the BC Lions losing 37-30 to the host Montreal Alouettes last night, the Winnipeg Blue Bombers will be looking to move 2 points ahead of the Leos in the CFL's West Division as they take on the Saskatchewan Roughriders tomorrow in Regina. From the Canadian Press, I'm David Augustine.
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1: Hello, Yukon. 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
1: From the National Newsroom of the Canadian Press, I'm David Augustine. After escalating aerial attacks between Russia and Ukraine in recent weeks, it appears the two sides will refrain from further attacks for the next 3 days. The move comes after Ukrainian President Volodymyr Zelensky said yesterday that Ukraine would halt airstrikes during a U.S. envoy's visit, and he urged Moscow to do the same. Today, the Kremlin confirmed that Russian President Vladimir Putin ordered a 72-hour pause in strikes on Kyiv. U.S. envoys Steve Witkoff and Jared Kushner are in Moscow, and they hope to try to revive a stalled push to end Russia's full-scale invasion of Ukraine. Two researchers suggest Canada must focus on actively stabilizing ground conditions and dismantling of obstacles before officially recognizing a Palestinian state. In September 2025, Prime Minister Mark Carney said Canada was officially recognizing the state of Palestine, saying to reporters it was predicated on the Palestinian Authority's commitment to much-needed reform. University of Ottawa human rights researcher Jeremy Wildman says Canadian politicians should focus on Israel's disproportionate power over Palestinians instead of Palestinian reform. Meanwhile, York University Osgood Law professor Heidi Matthews believes Canada's focus on reforms could be understood as an attempt to create facts on the ground supporting Palestinians self-governance. BMO Financial Group says it has completed the sale of 138 branches in the United States to First Citizens Bank and Trust. The sale was initially announced in October of last year, along with a plan to open 150 new branches over 5 years, focused on growth in California, but not limited to the state. Here's Canadian Press reporter Lisa Laporte.
2: BMO says the transaction supports its strategy to optimize its U.S. network and focus on markets with long-term growth potential. The branches involved in the sale are located in North Dakota, South Dakota, Wyoming, Nebraska, Kansas, Missouri, Oklahoma, and Idaho, as well as select branches in Minnesota, Oregon, and Illinois.
1: BMO has said it plans to open 7 branches this year in Greater Los Angeles, the Bay Area, and San Diego. Well, Labor Day weekend marks the unofficial end of the summer travel season, with travelers looking to squeeze in one last getaway over the long weekend. The TSA expects to screen more than 17 million people over the holiday weekend.
3: Look, if you are one of the ones heading to the airport, you will not be alone. The FAA is expecting more than 280,000 flights over this holiday travel stretch, with TSA expecting to screen more than 17 million people.
1: That was ABC's Morgan Norwood at Newark Liberty International Airport in New Jersey. And the worlds of rock and movie stardom are colliding at the Venice Film Festival as both Robert Pattinson and Oasis leads Noel and Liam Gallagher arrived for world premieres on Saturday. Pattinson's film Primetime is about the reality series To Catch a Predator and its host Chris Hansen at the height of its success on Dateline NBC. The Gallaghers are coming in support of a documentary about their 2025 reunion tour. Both films will hit theaters this month. This is the Canadian Press. In sports, the Toronto Blue Jays, winners of 3 straight and back to .500 for the first time since June 22nd, won Friday's opener of a 3-game weekend series against the host, Kansas City Royals, 9-2. The Jays, who remain 1 game back of the Cleveland Guardians for the 3rd and final AL wildcard berth, scored 4 times in the first inning and added 3 more in the 6th en route to the win. The Texas Rangers and Baltimore Orioles both lost ground in the AL wildcard race on Friday. The Rangers fell 2 games behind the Cleveland Guardians for the final playoff spot, with a 7-6 loss to the visiting Tampa Bay Rays, while the Orioles dropped 3 games back with a 1-0 loss to the visiting Boston Red Sox. And the Montreal Alouettes shrugged off a slow start and rebounded in the second half to beat the visiting BC Lions 37-30 in CFL action yesterday. The 10-2 Alouettes, who clinched a playoff berth with the win, improved to 7-0 at home by outscoring the visitors 30-18 in the second half. From the Canadian Press, I'm David Augustine.
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1: Hello, UConn. 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

0: p.m. every weekday. Faith Star rides shotgun on your rush ride home. But on Mondays at the end of the 5 o'clock hour, she could be anywhere. From Air North, Yukon's airline, it's destination unknown. Faith gives three hints about a northern landmark she's at. If you know where she is, call or text for a chance to win your favorite treats from Air North's in-flight kitchen.
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1: from the National Newsroom of the Canadian Press. I'm David Augustine. Canadian wool producers say U.S. tariffs are making cross-border processing too expensive, pushing some businesses to abandon U.S. customers and seek alternatives overseas. A 50% tariff on greasy wool and some finished products is especially disruptive because Canada lacks enough large-scale processing capacity and often relies on U.S. facilities. Some producers are turning to China, Europe, and domestic mills, while retailers are also dropping U.S. brands in favor of Canadian-made products. Industry advocates say the dispute highlights the need for more Canadian processing capacity and diversified supply chains to make the wool sector less dependent on the U.S. Insurance experts say Southern Ontario residents dealing with storm damage should first check whether their home and auto policies cover wind, hail, flooding, or sewer backup. Standard home insurance usually includes wind and hail damage, but flood protection often requires additional coverage. Experts recommend documenting damage with photos, keeping receipts or proof of purchase, and contacting insurers quickly because major storms can create claim backlogs. Manitoba has revealed the winning design for its next specialty license plate.
2: A loon design won a public survey on the new plate, which pays tribute to provincial parks. Manitobans had five options, including a campsite at night, someone canoeing on a waterway, and a replication of a map. The Nature Conservancy of Canada applied for the creation of a new plate as a way for Manitobans to show their love for nature. A portion of the proceeds from every plate will go to an endowment fund for park improvements. The Manitoba government says these new plates will be available in the new year. Jason White, The Canadian Press.
1: Latvia is expanding civilian drone training as it strengthens its defenses against growing security threats linked to neighboring Russia. The Riga-based drone house aims to train 50,000 people, including students and business leaders, while Ukrainian soldiers share battlefield expertise on interceptor drones. Latvia has also restored conscription and introduced mandatory defense education in schools, including drone training for younger generations. The efforts complement a Canadian-led NATO mission in the Baltics as Latvia confronts drones, cyber attacks, sabotage, and disinformation that increasingly blur the line between peace and conflict. In the U.S., he once lived in the Kentucky governor's mansion, but now he's calling the Jefferson County Jail home. Former Governor Matt Bevin has been sentenced for repeatedly failing to provide financial records in the child support case of his now adult son.
3: The attorney representing Jonah, a child Bevin and his now ex-wife Glenna adopted from Ethiopia, called on the court to put the former Republican Kentucky governor behind bars. Bevin's lawyer argued for home confinement. Judge Angela Johnson.
4: You have done nothing to show the court that you are willing to act in good faith, and I cannot reward that.
3: So?
4: You will serve 60 days.
3: 60, but the judge says after 30 days, if there's cooperation, Bevin could get out.
1: That was ABC's Chuck Sievertson reporting. This is the Canadian Press. In sports, the Toronto Blue Jays will look to make it four wins in a row as they take on the Kansas City Royals tonight. The Blue Jays won the opener 9-2 last night and are just one game back of Cleveland for the final wildcard spot in the American League. Canada's Leila Fernandez and Indonesia's Janice Jen fell 6-4, 6-4 to New Zealand's Aaron Rutliff and Indonesia's Aldila Sujiadi in second-round women's doubles action at the U.S. Open. A new look for Manchester City, same old Erling Haaland. The Norway striker scored his third goal of the season as City extended its perfect start by beating Coventry 1-0 to stay at the top of the Premier League. He put home a header in the 26th minute. And Alpine's Pierre Gasly claimed his first ever pole position in qualifying for the Italian Grand Prix. The F1 driver seemed as surprised as everyone when he was informed on the team radio that he was the fastest immediately after the session. Gasly looked strong throughout the session and finished ahead of Mercedes driver George Russell. From the Canadian Press, I'm David Augustine.
0: Kids' songs don't like being lonely. That's why they all hang out together. Here's a bunch of them right now on 96.1 The Rush.

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1: So anyways, I says to him, I says, I don't know how we're going to figure out the sandwich situation. 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
0: Even Rush listener number 197, the person who always interrupts. Loving you, loving us. We're today's bet.
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6: Seacrest with you, counting them down on this Labor Day weekend. Today, Jonas Brothers chatting about their new single. Dwayne Rock Johnson joins us, talk about his track on the companion album to the movie Moana. Plus, newcomer Stella Lefty continues to climb with her viral hit. Right now, let's go. Why wait? Fever Dream, Alex Warren kicks us off on 1840.

0: and Taylor with our new number one.
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0: I knew it, I knew you. That's where we were, and here's where we're going. 39, Kingdom of Fear, Cameron Whitcomb.

Justin Bieber Daisy's 38. Well, the MTV Video Music Awards are set for later this month, and a bunch of AT40 artists are up for Song of the Year. Swim by BTS, Golden by Huntrix, and Olivia Dean's Man I Need, and this one, Ray, Where Is My Husband, AT40 Extra.

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0: We're a few hits into the countdown, and one of the most popular songs from Noah Kahan's new album is a track called Orbiter, which is a heartfelt reflection on the people in his life that he feels like he orbits, while also dealing with his insecurities and self-doubt. At a recent show, he told the crowd that the song is written about his wife and his mom, but he wants everyone to know that it's also inspired by his fans. 1840 37. Hello.

Gaga and Bruno Mars at 36. It's been over 2 years since this song released, but after a collectible vinyl edition was unveiled recently, it made it to the top spot on the vinyl singles chart for the first time. It's been here for 120 weeks. 35, Sabrina.

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0: homesick, a little homesick, a little homesick, somebody.
1: Phillip Phillips at 32, homesick. Now, Taylor Swift had so much fun making the video for Opalite that she released two extended versions because she wanted to share every moment of the process. In one of the clips, her co-star jokes that the chorus of Opalite sounds like it could be a commercial, and you can see Taylor work out the concept in real time. Then, when they finally made the visual, she reminded everybody that she had planned every shot and chosen every frame because she knew exactly what she wanted. We posted the video up at AmericanTop40.com. 31. I had a

Taylor Swift 31, Opalite. Well, we still have a couple of weeks before the official first day of fall that people are getting a head start on sweater weather because this song just hit a billion views on YouTube. The Neighborhood, 1840 Extra. All right.

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8: 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But the cool kids call us The Rush. 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
9: The biggest countdown in the world. American Top 40.
0: We're 10 hits into the countdown. All right, Olivia Dean says that sometimes when she's writing music, she gets caught up thinking about how whatever she makes will be listened to and dissected by thousands of people. So to maintain her authenticity and her love for being creative, she tries to experiment in other art forms, like drawing, whatever else she can do, so she can make something without worrying about the final product. People all over the world love this finished version. It's called A Couple Minutes. Number 30.

That's new number 30, a couple of minutes. Olivia Dean. We're inside the top 30. Now, Sommer has seen his career skyrocket over the last year, and for his next tour, he's upgrading from theaters to arenas. He just announced his Are You the Reason tour, which will take him across North America with 37 dates starting in Vancouver on the 29th and wrapping on November 23rd at New York's Madison Square Garden. We have the full list of dates posted at AmericanTop40.com, so you can find out when they're coming to your city. Now here's one of his multiple chart entries, Sommer 29.

That's our highest debut, 28, The Game of Love, Michelle Branch, and New Radicals. Over the last 10 years, you may have heard songs by a singer from Colombia named Karol G, but she's got a chance to score her first hit on our chart. Her new single is a team up with Bruno Mars. Here it is, still 1840 Breakout.

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0: 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Keep it here.
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Walker. That's Somber 26. We are moving through the top 30. Now, Niall Horan admitted that planning the songs for his upcoming dinner party tour was tougher than it used to be because now he has 4 albums of music to choose from. And he realized he needs help. So he put out the call to his fans to vote on which songs they want to hear live. From his solo projects, Flicker, Heartbreak Weather, The Show, and his latest dinner party. We've got the link at AmericanTop40.com if you want to make your voice heard. Tastes so good.

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0: Just outside the top 20. And Blackpink just celebrated their 10th anniversary, and the members made a big announcement. That means a lot of music is on the way. I'll tell you more after 23. Mature Hillary Duff.

0: Duff Mature 23. All right, going back to Blackpink, the K-pop group released an EP back in February. We don't know if they're working on another project, but we are getting new music soon from almost every member as solo artists. Jennie just released an EP called Fallen Angel, and a few days after she announced it, both Lisa and Jisoo unveiled plans for solo projects of their own. Lisa has a collection of songs called Press Play, due out on October 23rd. And this weekend, Jisoo released a track called Click, the first single from her upcoming solo album. We'll keep you posted on all the moving parts.
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0: We're halfway to number one. All right, Martin Garrix has collaborated with a bunch of big artists, Usher, Khalid, and Madonna, but one of his latest tracks was made with members of the Rock and Roll Hall of Fame, the legendary U2. The band is actually longtime friends of Martin Garrix, and after he produced a track for one of their albums, they teamed up on a song called Fireflies. We got it for you posted at AmericanTop40.com. There's another one of his superstar collaborations with Ed Sheeran. Repeat it, number 20.